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Yeah, like we're supposed to trust mail-in ballots. 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

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Loving is what I got. I said, remember that. Breaking Benjamin. Pearl Jam. 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
1: Yeah, she's like, I'll drive. 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No problem. Right. 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Actually, you know, we'll get along fine.
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1: New stadium. Yeah. Welcome downtown, Crown Center. And if you look on Facebook, it's just old people from small towns in Missouri. Like, where are we going to park? And I'm like, on your farm, bitch.
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2: 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Because I'm not a homeowner, but I would like him to coach me in beer, money, house.
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1: Give it a shot. If you're someone like our boss, is always like, don't you worry about what you're putting in your body and that it hasn't been inspected by anyone. I'm like, as long as other people are taking it and they're not dying and it's got a label on it, I'm not all that nervous. Is it safe?
2: I don't know. You know what? The FDA didn't, exactly. They didn't give me the go-ahead on the crack I smoked in the 90s.
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1: Whatever day you're on of your bender, even if you're just starting today, I believe in you. 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

0: Hey, it's Jen Hatmaker. 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
1: When your dad says, hey, son, I want you to meet your new stepsister, you've got
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1: You know, let's say your wife really wanted a kid and you were spending the money to get IVF because you were struggling. 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

Once again, 98.9 The Rock has been snubbed by the best of Kansas City voting. Yeah, like we're supposed to trust mail-in ballots. 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
1: If somebody said, what are the chances that Slim got high last night? I'd say, I mean,
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2: Well, I called my lawyer.
1: If it was on FanDuel or Kalashi or wherever it is, if Slim get high last night, I'd be like, absolutely.
2: Remember my lawyer?
1: I called him. It'd be minus 700.
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3: When someone says something to you mid-freakout, like, calm down, relax, or don't overthink it. Oh, it hadn't dawned on me to just not do that because I was totally doing these things on purpose. But, since you brought it up, great advice. Thank you so much. Appreciate it.
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1: Jesus himself came down and walked in this studio and said, Laszlo, you are the chosen one. I need you to go do this. I'd be like, dude, I got to pick up my kids. We got golf practice. Like, I'm not your guy.

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0: 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Morning services with the Church of Laszlo.
1: So, like, I don't feel bad. No, I just stayed up. I waited till my normal time, took a shower. It's not like I wasn't. My old-nighters used to be that I was smoking crack at 5 o'clock in the morning.
2: That you definitely right. Could. Well, maybe you could, but
1: banging
2: I definitely
1: hookers
2: couldn't handle
1: that. You know, that was an all-nighter. Now it's like, oh, what, you know, I pulled an all-nighter. I did laundry.
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3: 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And when I sent it to my boyfriend, the post, he said, we have cats at home. And I said, we don't even live together.
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0: concert. The guy with long hair, you know, came by. And, you know, everybody's doing drugs, and he comes by. He looks in my eyes, and he calls over a bunch of other Grateful Dead hippies. 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Look how high this guy is. And they're all laughing about how high I am. And at that point, my brain went, whoa. 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
1: right.
0: I am way too high.
1: Right.
0: Because these guys are the pros, and they're all laughing like, dude, you are so high. And I'm like, oh, no.
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3: 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And it's like, Jabba the Hutt, not recognized. Okay, I'm sorry, I'm holding the phone down here. And then you lift it up and it's like, corpse, not recognized. Okay, phone, so I don't have my makeup on right now. Jeez, give me a break.
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1: Hey, it worked for Jim Baker. Yeah, maybe it'll work for us.

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1: Condoms, those guys.
2: Yeah, people say they're worried about the guy, you know, the predator. I'm on the other end. Look at me, I'm young. Come on over, bring some Zins and a condom.
1: Yeah.
2: He gets there, he's like, Jesus Christ.
1: Right.
2: You're way too old for me. And I'm like, yeah, I mean, you know, you're too old for me too. But hey, we're here.
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3: Now, I am usually all into techie gifts, but maybe not this one from a Chinese company, the Smart Toilet. It kind of carries the message that dad is lazy and full of crap. Here you go. I bought you a roll-up-to-your-bedside robo-toilet, Dad.
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0: If this is their best work, you never want to hear the crap that didn't make it. 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
1: I'm fine.
2: What's wrong?
1: Oh, nothing. Nothing.
2: Come on.
1: Nothing. I'm fine.
2: Well, I've known you for 100 years. I can
1: longer.
2: Tell when
1: feels
2: you're
1: feels like longer.
2: Fine, I know. I can tell when you're fine and when you're just saying you're
1: I'm fine. I'm just, you know, just every day, you know, daily stuff, man.
2: With
1: we're just two lost souls swimming in a fishbowl, man. Feels like sometimes the grind just becomes long, right?
2: Oh yeah.
1: Just get in the car and you're like, where? One of those things where I got here and I was like, well, how did I get here?
2: Mm-hmm.
1: What? When? Did I? Was I awake when I got here? What?
2: Yeah.
1: I just pulled in.
2: I know what you mean.
1: I know. I stopped a quick trip. Yeah. I don't remember it.
2: Yeah. I've got something in my hands.
1: I have a large coffee.
2: Right.
1: What? I don't. Is this from yesterday?
2: Did I pay? Are there cops on the way there now?
1: Did I talk to someone?
2: Right.
1: What the?
2: Should I talk to a doctor about this later?
1: Yeah. I just don't remember getting you.
2: The amount of autopilot that you can do after enough years.
1: Yeah.
2: It's kind of scary. I think I told you this, but I met a guy.
1: I was like, I didn't even. Huh. All right. Because I had to quit. I usually stop at Hy-Vee because that's an area, but I was like, oh. I really had to, I was like, oh, why did I? Oh, I took the freeway. That's right, I did.
2: Were you thinking I
1: yeah,
2: I
1: was
2: meant to
1: what
2: stop
1: made me think
2: to get
1: that.
2: Something.
1: I was like, oh, why do I have a
2: Wait,
1: quick
2: I did
1: trip
2: stop.
1: Cup? And I was like, oh. I took the freeway and stopped a quick trip on the way here.
2: That's not for me.
1: Normally. Yeah, weird.
2: Yeah.
1: All right, well, walk in there.
2: It's not like it's
1: see
2: a,
1: what happens.
2: It's not a difficult commute. You and I both live close to work.
1: Yeah.
2: It's the fact that you've done it, I don't know, six million times or whatever. I tried to calculate it one time.
1: No idea how many times I've driven from my house
2: something.
1: To here.
2: It's a lot. And two things happen. One, autopilot, which you're describing clearly. The other is that feeling you have sometimes where you're either driving to or from work, or sometimes you are just on the same route you find yourself maybe on the weekend in the same space that you would normally drive.
1: Ugh.
2: And you go, I hate this. This is how I drive to work and back. Ugh,
1: yeah.
2: I hate this. Why are we here? Take a different way. I've
1: and
2: seen
1: I know,
2: this
1: look,
2: so many
1: we've
2: times.
1: Got great jobs. So people, you know,
2: yes.
1: They're probably up complaining about going and doing what they're doing. And they're like, these two guys. But,
2: no,
1: I mean, it's still a job.
2: I get it. It's, yeah.
1: You know, it's like people complain about problems. Yeah, they know, they're not.
2: They're, all
1: they're not as bad as other people's, but they're mine.
2: Right.
1: And they're here. They seem to be right in front of my face. So
2: sure wish I didn't have them. Yeah.
1: I'm sure yours are worse.
2: Yeah.
1: But mine feel like they suck right now, too. So, you know, it is what it is.
2: That guy that I told you I met a couple months ago, earlier this summer, he asked what I did. I told him. He asked how long I've been doing it. I told him. And when I told him, he goes, whew. And I said, what? Because
1: yeah.
2: Usually people be like, wow. The general response is, man, that's lucky. Good for you. Holy crap. That's got to be one in a million. I'm like, yeah, it's extremely lucky. You know, all that stuff, which is all true. This guy's reaction was, whoa. And I was like, what? And he goes, I don't know. I always say you never do anything longer than 10 years.
1: Yeah, that's probably true.
2: And I was like, oh, yeah, but I really like my job. And he's like, oh, I'm sure it sounds like it's a great job. He's like, I really like my job. He's like, I'm not doing it for more than 10 years.
1: He's like, I mean, there's something
2: life is short. And I'm like, right, sure. I don't have time to learn something new.
1: Said for, you know, the guy owns a head shop, so.
2: Well, yes, he does own a head shop, but he owns grocery stores.
1: But I'm just saying, I mean, you know, it's easier to say, you know.
2: That's sort of my thing is like, it's so

0: work. What you're doing, you may love your job, but I know you're working.
1: Yeah.
0: I don't
1: you're
0: have
1: working
0: to
1: more
0: like
1: hours
0: work.
1: Than we are, so.
0: Yeah, I get yeah, it.
1: Look, come and do mine you for a while. You might be like, you know what, I can autopilot here for 24 years or whatever it is.
0: Right. Well, and it's the people call it golden handcuffs or whatever.
1: Yeah, I get it.
0: I hate to even use the word handcuffs, though. It's right. Like, the golden part makes
1: sense.
0: No,
1: I willingly do it.
0: Yeah.
1: And I like doing it. And, you know, I think about what I did before, and I don't want to go back to doing any of that.
0: Of course.
1: And, I don't want to be a line cook. I don't want to hang drywall. That's what I do by trade. I hang drywall. And it's been so long that, you know, I pay someone else to hang drywall. Like, I know I can hang drywall. Like, I did it for a living. And still, when I walk downstairs, I'm like, man, that looks hard.
0: Someone's going to have to fix
1: I don't
0: that.
1: I don't think I could do that anymore, right?
0: I shouldn't have punched the wall there. Someone is going to have to fix that.
1: Yeah. So, I get it.
0: But you also, and I know we're not the only ones, if you have a job that you like, everyone has job insecurity to a certain extent. Some jobs, yeah. I think, more than others, where you think this won't last. When I started in radio, you told me, and really everyone around you, probably more so than you, said, oh, well, once you've been fired seven times,
1: man.
0: You know, then you can say you're in the industry.
1: Me,
0: yeah,
1: the thing is, they told me that. When I started, they were right.
0: Right.
1: I mean, I've been fired so many times from them, but you haven't.
0: Right. And
1: you've never been fired.
0: Everyone
1: I've been
0: said,
1: fired before
0: seven
1: I met
0: times,
1: you. I've been
0: seven
1: fired.
0: Times.
1: Like, man.
0: 7 times. I'm like, yeah, I get
1: and
0: it.
1: I could go back and count. I got fired in Jacksonville, fired in Detroit, fired in Key West, fired in Tampa, fired in Toledo, fired in Detroit again.
0: Didn't get fired in Seattle. Moved.
1: No, I didn't. I moved to Seattle, so on my own. So.
0: Yeah.
1: Yeah, that's about it. You know, that's a good 7 or 8 times. But
0: yeah.
1: That's, you know, now you're like, well, I mean, you know, yeah, but all those were between the ages of, you know, 8. Well, I got out of the Navy, say 22 and whatever, 23 years, and I'm still here. So that's a lot in a short amount of time, 7 times in 10 years.
0: Yeah, yeah. But. Yeah.
1: And in between there, I hung drywall and was a stockbroker.
0: Because it's not like you go from one
1: sold
0: radio job
1: and
0: to
1: wine.
0: The next. You're looking for. Yeah, a lot of people are even
1: you tell
0: trying
1: yourself
0: to
1: all the time,
0: job.
1: Like, you know, I'm not getting back into that.
0: Right, or at least...
1: I think the final time was being fired in Detroit when the big thing for me was that was the time where I was like, all right, I'm back home, I've done all the travels, I'm at a radio station, we're winning, mm-hmm. we're successful. I remember being at the Christmas party, this guy who works with this company now, I think he still works there, Steve Sinicropi. Mm-hmm. He, somewhere in the Carolinas, he was my boss. And I remember the Christmas party and brought everybody shots. We did it.
0: Yeah.
1: We're the number one rock station in Detroit. This is it. And it looked at me like you were the final piece. This is what we needed. We're doing shots at the Christmas party literally before New Year's Day. No change in formats. You guys are all gone. What?
0: See ya.
1: What? I thought we were just doing shots. Like, yeah, it's not because of anything you guys did. Just
0: that's how this works.
1: We're going to all talk radio.
0: Yeah.
1: What?
0: We'll go back to rock eventually,
1: well,
0: but you'll be long gone.
1: No, well, you know, we got Stern, and so, you know, we're going to go. I'm like, you got to be kidding me.
0: Yeah.
1: And they're like, but, you know, you can stay on part-time and go to the country station. I'm like,
0: do they have shots?
1: Well, we'll finish paying out your contract, and then you can just stay there. I'm like, when do I go there? And they're like, at midnight.
0: Midnight. Like, midnight to
1: what?
0: 6 a.m. So,
1: what? Well,
0: you're
1: going to pay
0: quiet.
1: Me the same amount? And they're like, yeah. And I'm like, all right. That's just
0: who's my direct supervisor, and is he or she going to be there for midnight? No. Okay. Sounds good. Can I bring a couch in here?
1: Yeah, well, I got 5 or 9 jokes, so I went to sleep. They found me sleeping in there.
0: Oh, ridiculous. What am I supposed to be doing? It's the middle of the goddamn night.
1: Exactly.
0: The point is, it doesn't matter
1: that
0: how much
1: that was before
0: you
1: love
0: your
1: they job. Had done. That's my, I feel like my claim to fame. I feel like I was ahead of everybody. They were putting in a computer just like this. They hadn't had them yet. We're still playing stuff on CD, right?
0: Mm-hmm.
1: There were CDs, and then like the computer just had commercials in it. That was it. And they started adding music to it. I could see like through the back pages, there's music in there. I'm like, oh. And then they added music to it. I'm like, wait, there's music in here and commercials. I bet you I could add my voice. So I started messing around with the computer, and I was like, it will record me.
0: Mm-hmm.
1: So I just started. I didn't know there was a word for it, but I started voice tracking.
0: Yeah.
1: So I'd go in at like 11:45 and cut like 5 hours worth of breaks and wake up at 5 a.m. before the morning show got there.
0: Hope that the clocks were all on time.
1: I mean, they were on time. Station. It was all there. It was a computer. I was like, this is so easy.
0: Yeah.
1: Why don't more people do this?
0: Right.
1: And little did I know,
2: that'd be about, you know, 8 years later. Like, oh, we're going to do it all the goddamn time.
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0: We know what you're thinking. 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
1: Don't seem great.
2: Really?
1: Down a little bit.
2: I am kind of tired. I mean, I guess I'm always tired. It's middle of the goddamn night to me. But other than that, I'm good.
1: Okay.
2: You?
1: I'm fine. No problem.
2: Are you sure?
1: I'm finishing up my game. You didn't tell me we were going right away. I was just playing a golf game. I just won. Don't worry about it.
2: Oh, okay.
1: Plus 600 coins. We're good.
2: Oh, good. Good.
1: You win 1.7 yards of the pin. Don't worry about me.
2: You win real money?
1: No.
2: Mm.
1: No.
2: I
1: don't trust those games.
2: Yeah, I didn't know.
1: I don't trust them. I'm like, meh. I know people do it.
2: I love the ads where it's like somebody's playing slot machines or whatever and or taking a survey, whatever they're doing. Like, you know, I have extra time and it's hard to find part-time work.
1: Right, yeah.
2: Like they're comparing it to that. And well, then they it's only a couple $100. And it's like, yeah, right, a couple $100. How many years would it take to make a couple $100? Because I tried it
1: once. I know the casinos don't rig stuff.
2: Yeah.
1: And I still don't.

0: like playing like video poker.
1: Right.
0: I'm like, no, you know what? You could program that too. How do I know that next card was really,
1: of course,
0: an ace? You could have changed that right before. Well, as a matter of fact, you probably did. I don't know how it works, but I know if I see it coming out of a deck, I'm okay with it, right?
1: Yep.
0: I know if I bet it at plus 700, it's staying plus 700. Well, when you're like, you know, that kind of stuff, I don't trust it. I just don't trust it. And I know it's probably fine. I don't know. Although we did read that story. People were betting on some stuff, and they were like, no, it's all rigged. Remember? And they got sued?
1: On their phones? Online
0: gaming things, the phone thing, betting, gambling?
1: That stuff doesn't surprise me at all. But even the ones that don't advertise as necessarily casinos or slots, it's like, maybe you do play games, but then they also want you to take surveys, I guess.
0: I don't know
1: but
0: about
1: they,
0: that.
1: They say, you know, I have the time. They make it seem like you're testing it out. I'm just, you know.
0: I don't know about that.
1: Testing out
0: know,
1: this like, app for them. It's like, yeah, you're not.
0: You bet real money. That's the one.
1: Yes,
0: like,
1: those are. I know you can bet, which surprises me. I don't understand how that's a thing, seeing as how.
0: Because you don't win. You don't win real money. You just turn in coins for real money.
1: Okay.
0: So it's like a loophole. Right. So and then the company that runs the online casino, well, we're not talking like FanDuel or anything like that.
1: Right.
0: The ones that run then they don't actually pay you. They have a third party that pays you that's out of the country.
1: Okay.
0: Then you have to turn in the coins for cash.
1: It's like,
0: that's how I understand
1: like
0: it.
1: Like winning the coupons for a raffle.
0: Exactly. But then you can turn them in for cash. Right? You see what I'm saying?
1: Well, I did the ones where they pay you. But you're talking, I don't know how many hours. It was very clear early on that if you did this a lot every day, you were still going to make like less than $20 a month. I mean, it's a tiny, tiny, tiny bit of money. So I'm sure that's separate from the actual gambling stuff.
0: Yeah, I don't know exactly what you're talking
1: about. Okay, you don't get those ads?
0: I don't even know what you're talking about, to be honest with you. I'm kind
1: of
0: lost.
1: A lot of them are surveys. Yeah, no. A lot
0: gambling,
1: of them are surveys. They want you to fill out surveys for these companies. And the commercials, usually the ones I see, it's like a woman who's at home trying to take care of the kids, do the laundry, make dinner, and she's already got a full-time job. But, you know, she'd like to make some extra spending money.
0: What is she doing? I don't even understand what you're talking about.
1: So you feel it. So,
0: does this have anything to do with, let me ask you, does this have anything to do with what we talked about earlier, which was the gambling on your phone?
1: It's making money on your phone by doing various things. Sometimes that includes, in the ads, it shows her playing a slot machine. Usually she's playing things like Candy Crush and taking surveys. So it's like a combination of these games and surveys. So it's almost sold as if you're testing this thing out for them. And then the surveys are surveys you would expect. Like, we read the results of surveys on the show all the time, right?
0: Sure.
1: Hey, did you see this week they said drinking amongst people, whatever, self-reports at this number. The surveys were those kinds of questions. So they seem like legitimate surveys that someone's getting paid to do. I know if you or I wanted to do just from being in radio and the way that you know, you get information from listeners about what they do and don't like. When you see these surveys from a lot of different schools or even private companies, they just pay a third-party company, like Gallup, right? That's what they do, is they pay people to take surveys.
0: I just didn't know they did gambling or paid you.
1: Well, some of them, they try to, mix together and make it seem like you're going to be playing some games, taking some surveys, and basically it's a part-time job is what it is. It's just a way to make a little extra money without having to sit down for a whole interview. And it's on your schedule. That's the other thing, too. I can work when I want to. It's like you're not working. We're talking about pennies. Now, the straight up gambling thing, I don't think I've ever done. I don't think I've ever tried that at all. I assume that's just like a sports betting in a sense that you put money into your account. You play until you're out of money. And just like any other digital.
0: You can play games on FanDuel, too, though. They have them.
1: Oh, yeah, you've told me that. I've never played those. I guess I've seen them advertised. I've never played those. But you play those against sometimes other people?
0: No. But they're kind of, they're more, I think they're considered games of skill.
1: Hmm.
0: So it's like you play like, a baseball game where the guy pitches you. You got to hit so many balls in a row. If you do that, then, you know, I don't know, you get so many dollars per that and you play 50 cents per game. So, but the ones that I was talking about were like, you know, they just have pure slot machines. You put your money in and it pays you.
1: On the sports betting apps?
0: No.
1: Oh, okay. That's what you're talking about earlier. Yeah. Gotcha. Yeah, and the thing about the gambling on the phone.
0: Some sports betting apps have them, but it's not in every state.
1: They do?
0: Not in every state, though.
1: Huh. But the betting money on your phone, that's been around longer than sports betting apps have been legal, right, nationwide. Like, the people putting in money to play slot machines on their phone, that's...
0: I think a lot of this came around once online gambling started.
1: It was all the same thing. Okay.
0: I think a lot of it. I mean, there probably was.
1: But can you play poker?
0: You can download the app on it. You know, you download the app.
1: Yeah. Can you play... You people don't play online poker for money anymore, though, still, right? That was so popular back in the early 2000s.
0: Yeah, I think they got rid of most of that.
1: I feel like you and everyone I knew, except me, was playing... online poker, and you were supposed to be playing against other people. We heard scandals later on about some of them were
0: other people.
1: Right, or, might be one person playing as five people, or computers, and you thought that you were playing against real people. But oftentimes, you were playing against other real people. They would just have the servers based out of the country, because I don't think it was ever totally legal in the United States. They would base them out of the Dominican or wherever they.
0: I don't know. I'd have to look it up. I think what happened was they originally called them games of skill.
1: Mm.
0: So you could play poker online because it was a game of skill.
1: Mm.
0: But then I think it went to court, or they readdressed it, and they said, no, it's still a game of chance. You can't play a game of chance. It's like a lottery.
1: Yeah, like right
0: you
1: now.
0: You can't do that. So there's games of skill that you can play for money. Games of chance, you can't. I don't know why they...
1: I didn't know that.
0: Yeah.
1: But I can't... If I were a big poker player and I wanted to play for some real cash right now, it's not easy to go online and just play. It's not legal to just go online and start playing a game anymore. Yeah,
0: I don't think so.
1: Yeah,
0: it might be in some states, because I know in some states you can FanDuel or Barstool or whatever. They have, you know, when you log in, they have actual, you know, online slot machines, but it's not in every state. It's certainly not in Kansas.
1: Okay. Yeah, but I didn't mean
0: it. Well, there could be I don't know where, but Jersey or something. FanDuel probably has. And there's probably people listening to us in certain states where they can just go on and play, go log on to FanDuel, bet on a sports game, and then click on another part of the app and then go do their slot machines. And even though I know they would be regulated, and they'd be stupid to rig them. They're making way too much money in sports gambling, so they wouldn't do it. But I still never trust it because I just can't see it. A little more trustworthy, I guess, of the slot machine, but any sort of card game... Online. I'm like, I don't know how you guys are pulling that card. So
1: now, I read a thing years ago that said they thought that digital blackjack was going to put basically all the dealers out of business. They weren't going to have jobs anymore because the table games would dry up. Everyone was going to want to play. Why would I want to deal with the real person? The embarrassment. I can just play on this machine. But because of the limitations that I think just about every casino in every state has with how much you can bet and various reasons, it didn't take off. Now,
0: I think it's because people got to blame something to lose on. So if they lose, the chances are you're going to lose anyway. And the house always has an advantage.
1: Mm-hmm.
0: So when you lose, it's easier to say, like, this goddamn, there's no way there's a king underneath there.
1: Yeah.
0: If it's in the deck, nothing you can argue about it. That's just luck.
1: Guy next to me, bad strategy. Why did you hit on
0: that? Right, nothing there.
1: Yeah. Yeah. And I mean, you say, well, what do you mean it didn't take off? It's on every single machine at the casino. Yeah, but they thought that it was really going to be the way people play blackjack. Like if you said, I'm going to go play blackjack at the casino, that's what you'd be doing, and it just didn't happen.
0: I think
1: so
0: people
1: it's mostly
0: too,
1: quarter and 50 cent blackjack, digital blackjack.
0: I think people are too
1: superstitious. Yeah. When's the last time you went to the casino to play poker? You used to play poker a lot.
0: I went, not, I mean.
1: I mean, I don't know about
0: I think
1: a lot,
0: I went
1: but
0: played,
1: regularly.
0: Maybe within the last year.
1: Oh, really?
0: Yeah.
1: Okay. So you still play?
0: Sometimes.
1: Just not
0: as much as I
1: near
0: used
1: as
0: to.
1: Often. I mean, obviously, you've been raising kids. So if I go back and look at when
0: I don't
1: did
0: have,
1: you go,
0: like, when did I go? Is when, you know, there was two parents
1: the
0: in the
1: time.
0: House.
1: Yeah.
0: They'd be like, hey, you got them Saturday, I got them Friday, right?
1: Yeah. Yeah. And,
0: you know,
1: honestly, before your oldest was born, when I'm thinking back to all those times,
0: I love to play cards.
1: I'm like, that was before Euro was born. Yeah, that was, that might have been around the time you found out he was, probably not. Yeah. So I guess it makes sense. You have kids, you stop doing
0: I just got to watch them.
1: Yeah, yeah. I was talking.
0: Not that I'm worried about spending their college fund. That's my money.
1: It's your money. Hey,
0: you're lucky if I get it.
1: Right. The fact that
0: I didn't save that for you.
1: No.
0: I saved that for cards.
1: Mm-hmm.
0: But I guess, you know, they got lucky because I had to watch them.
1: Yeah.
0: Then you're like, well, no, I can't just pawn that off.
1: Don't have enough time to spend all this money. I just, you know, I'm stuck at the house with them, so I'm trying. Online shopping helps, but it's not enough.
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1: Guy who, on our Twitch, twitch.tv/Church of Laszlo, you can watch the show there and talk to people if you want. Or you can just talk to us directly. If you want to text us, you can do that. 913-586-7989. Guy says he works in the credit department at U.S. Bank. Why don't you go in there and forgive my overdraft fees? I think I got like $200 of them right now.
2: Oh, really?
1: Yeah.
2: I was going to say.
1: I forget sometimes that I don't put my direct deposit into there. And I use the card anyway, and then because I've switched accounts.
2: You got to turn
1: off. They're like, oh, you're over your limit. I'm like, oh, God damn it.
2: You turn off that.
1: But there's always on that one for the same time. And now, you know, but some things are attached to it.
2: Yeah.
1: Like, you know, maybe my electric bill and my FanDuel account.
2: Yeah.
1: And sometimes I'll be like, oh, look, you put $50 down on FanDuel, you overdrafted. I'm like, oh, God damn it.
2: You should have told me no.
1: Yeah.
2: Like, but, if you knew I had no money and you knew where it was going, you should have said, I don't think so, buddy. No, no.
1: That's fine.
2: I turned that off a long time ago just because that exact reason.
1: I don't even know how to turn it off.
2: It's, you know, you think that you've got money and then you end up making. I've had those things where you put $10 worth of gas and you go into the gas station, buy a $2 payday. Each time you're getting dinged with the overdraft.
1: I think that's what happened to me. And I think I used it in Chicago a couple of times. And then it also paid like my Evergy bill or something. And it was like,
2: well, see,
1: hey,
2: now that's a good reason to have it on, I guess.
1: Always. Well, not really. They're not going to turn it off that day and they call you.
2: Well.
1: So now my Evergy bill just cost me $37 more because.
2: Yeah.
1: But whatever, man. It's just money. I'll make more.
2: You can just, there's a slider
1: I
2: somewhere in that
1: $37.
2: App. Turn it off.
1: I don't care about you, you bank. You dumb bank.
2: Man, I don't know if you've seen this, but it's got all the ingredients for awesomeness. It'll finally answer a question that a lot of people have if it actually happens.
1: A Ouija board?
2: And it involves a sport that you love, MMA. But I don't think it's real. But this guy, Cole Johnson.
1: Johnson?
2: Cole, yeah.
1: C-O-L-E?
2: Yeah.
1: Okay.
2: He has gone viral because he claims that he's been offered a bunch of money to fight a chimp.
1: Ooh.
2: And, you know, there's even people who chimed in here, quote-unquote experts, who say, don't do it, you're going
3: to
2: get hurt.
3: I've been talking back and forth with these dudes overseas, and they have access to a chimp who's been attacking people. This chimp is a large male chimp. It's been attacking people. I couldn't see a more perfect opportunity. I want the scariest, most aggressive chimp. Because I don't want anyone after I do this to be still, you know, saying, oh, it wasn't a mean one. No, I am going to go to where these guys are, and we're going to set this up. And I am going to take this chimp and do horrible things to this animal. You guys are going to see what a human in his true primal nature looks like.
2: So he talks about it, then he reveals that he was joking. I made a joke speaking about this thing. Sorry. Then, because it goes viral, the report is that somebody says, some sort of promoter says, well, we need to make this not a joke because there's a lot of chatter about this online. We need to make it a pay-per-view event. Yeah. And we'll have Cole Johnson versus a chimpanzee.
1: Who's Cole Johnson? Is he good?
2: He's an amateur fighter. I don't know anything about him. I don't know if you'd ever heard the name before.
1: No.
2: So it says, you know.
1: My favorite is Islam when they asked him about a kangaroo. And he said, everybody talks about their striking power, but things got no grappling defense.
2: But yeah.
1: Like, yeah.
2: And we've seen people fight kangaroos.
1: I'd stay on the outside. I think Sean Strickland said he'd stay on the outside against him. He said a kangaroo has zero fight IQ.
2: I'd be interested to see. Don't get me wrong, but we have seen those videos of guys squaring up with kangaroos and punching them in the jaw. The chimp thing is just something your teacher tells you. From the time you're a kid, you're led to believe that any chimp, the littlest old. We went to the zoo on a field trip when I was in high school, and there was a chimp at the zoo, a female who was in the news because she'd adopted someone else's baby. I don't know. But this chimp was like 1,000 years old, barely could move around. I said, now, come on. Mr. Ryan, chimp there, that couldn't. You could take that thing, right? And he's like, oh, no. I'm like, it can barely move.
1: Well, I don't know this Cole guy. I don't know if he's as good as Islam, because Islam's the best grappler in the business. But Islam said he would make the kangaroo tap.
2: I think
1: kangaroo would submit. He would make it submit.
2: I've seen, like I say,
1: I think he could make a chimp submit.
2: I'd love to see.
1: I'm not saying I could. I'm saying he could. I mean, once he got a chimp in some sort of ankle lock, that thing, it's not going to know what happened, man. Well, it's going to be so freaked out. I'm with Sean Strickland, zero fight IQ on the chimp.
2: I'd like to see it. The issue is there are people, lots of, you know, people excited
1: now,
2: about it.
1: I don't know this Cole guy. Like, it, maybe he sucks. I'm not going to, you know, I'd have to see what his record is and who he's fought. You say he's amateur. He's not Islam. He's not Sean Strickland. Okay. You know.
2: Buddy is a fighter. It's not just
1: but that doesn't mean some guys
2: get
1: their ass kicked, you know. But I don't know what a chimp would do if Gaethje gave him the Rolling Thunder. That thing would freak out, man. Wouldn't know what to do.
2: Well,
1: people, I mean, if he just did a flip in the air and kicked him with the back of his heel and the back of the neck, you think a chimp's ever seen that before? No way.
2: People say he'll end up without face if he goes through
1: without
2: with
1: a face.
2: Yeah.
1: I mean,
2: no arms.
1: Well, see, I don't know this Cole guy, so okay. Well, if you're telling me I got to put money on Islam or a chimp or Islam and a kangaroo, I'm taking Islam every time. Maybe not a striker, right? Know. Like Conor McGregor, I don't know. You know, now you're starting to think he's got to fight from the outside. You know, I'd probably take him, but a grappler, one of those, what are they? You know, the Russian guys, whatever they call their little gym. It's so boring. They get you on the ground to the new guys. Like, man, that'd make a chimp submit. Choke a chimp out. Come on.
2: Love to see, but I don't think it's going to happen. Too many people crying animal abuse. Even the people that want to see it are like, well, it would be awesome, but it's going to kill the guy, and it'd probably be some sort of animal abuse.
1: Well, again, I don't know this guy, so you know, I feel like I can't tell you.
2: I mean, he's a big guy, but yeah, other than that.
1: But I do know his name, but you said amateur, so.
2: Yeah, that's what it says. Everything I've read says
1: you're not Sean Strickland.
2: Amateur MMA fighter. Says it again here in this article.
1: Well, I say we have, like, the guys who talked about it, you know, the two Russian guys, Islam, Strickland. Those guys, we put on the White House lawn. Let's go. One against the wolf, one against the kangaroo, one against the chimp. Let's do it. USA versus the other animals of the world. Let's get it on. Well, I guess it wouldn't be USA, you know, Islam and those guys. But you get what I'm saying.
2: Yeah, I'm all in. I would.
1: Gaethje against the lion?
2: I get Paramount Plus for that, for sure. But I just don't think it's going to happen. There are some people acting as if it is gonna happen because he's officially been offered money. So one article.
1: Why don't we go back to that? You know, like
2: 370,000 pounds
1: was
2: for it.
1: Great. You know, like dudes raced horses and stuff.
2: Yeah, I don't know.
1: I don't know what his name was. You know, was some Willie freight train, whatever. You know, throw a baseball faster than what? You're right. We don't do that stuff anymore.
2: I think it's we don't. And also, I think we should.
1: Like, I like to see a guy outrace a horse. Wouldn't you? Like, hey, let's go.
2: Sure, I'm all.
1: I want to see, you know, the fastest man in the world, whoever that is right now. Against, you know, the horse that just won the Kentucky Derby. Let's do it. Let's go.
2: Yeah, well, that you might be able to get.
1: I want to see Islam
2: like
1: submit a chimp. I want to see him submit
2: show.
1: A chimp.
2: Man versus.
1: I want to break that chimp's
2: animal.
1: Arm.
2: But once you start talking about an animal potentially getting injured or fighting the animal, that's when people get all stuffy. Well, oh, the chimp.
1: I mean,
2: can't
1: if the animal doesn't want to get injured, it can tap.
2: Well, also, if they could pick chimp, this is actually a chimp that's been terrorizing a town. If they're going
1: to teach it how to tap, I don't know, but it'll tap.
2: If you've got a chimp that's been going around,
1: and if it doesn't know how to tap, then that's part of the game. You don't know how to tap.
2: Same with the tigers. I feel like in India, sometimes a tiger starts terrorizing a village or whatever. Happens wherever there's tigers sometimes, and they or lions, and they go hunting for these animals because it's gotten too close to humans. It's got that taste for human blood. Well, then get the MMA guy. Let's see the fight. Don't just shoot it. Let's make something of this. You know, where's the promoter? Pay this guy some money.
1: Put him on the White House lawn. Let's go.
2: 370,000 pounds sounds like a lot.
1: That wrestler who called Michelle Obama a man, put him in there. See what happens. Let's go. Anybody. I mean, that guy's begging for attention.
2: Yeah, anybody. I really will.
1: I'm just saying you got to find those guys who are outspoken. The Islam, Sean Strickland, the guys are always getting in trouble. That guy who said that at the White House. Like, you tell him, hey, man, you can fight a lion on the White House lawn. He's going to do it.
2: Yeah,
1: there's no way he doesn't do it.
2: I'll watch.
1: Of course I will.
2: But I have no hope that it'll happen in the United States sometime soon.
1: And sit in the stands.
2: But I was thinking it's possible when I read the original story because they said it was going to happen overseas, and I thought, well, now.
1: Oh, man.
2: If it was going to happen in some other country, maybe.
1: I mean, it's weird because we don't have any of that, but we have, like, you know, drive down south, you can still see dudes fighting alligator.
2: Yeah.
1: Happens all the time.
2: Yep.
1: So, but I don't see people freaking out about that.
2: I know.
1: I'll be like, oh, you fought an alligator? Like, I don't know. Yeah. Guys do it all the time. Rub their belly, put them to sleep. Used to watch them when I was a kid.
2: It's got to be cute.
1: My dad would stop. He'd look over and be like, oh, look at him. Well, it ain't that cute. I mean, they're getting at it.
2: That's what I'm saying. That's why people don't care, I guess.
1: Oh.
2: I think that's what
1: I thought
2: mad.
1: You meant the fight had to be cute. No, the animal has to be cute.
2: When the animals are cute, people get really mad. The cuter they are, the angrier they get. Alligators probably get the least love from the... I'm sure there's people out there who get mad about the alligator shows, but no one's listening to them. No one's...
1: Plus, I guess if you know when they win, they rub their belly and it goes to sleep.
2: Yeah, they don't, I guess, really hurt them.
1: Well, I don't know about
2: that. I mean, it doesn't look like there's any long-term, permanent
1: damage.
2: Well, we
1: don't know. I mean, PTSD or whatever.
2: Sure,
1: some
2: sure,
1: dude just jumped in my pond, grabbed me by the neck, poked me in the eyes, and rubbed my belly and made me go to sleep.
2: Yeah.
1: I mean, if you were just a chick at home and that happened to you, you wouldn't be happy.
2: Right. No, I'm with you.
1: Like, but we'd be reading that story in the news right now, but the alligator doesn't matter?
2: Yeah. I mean, it doesn't logically make a ton of sense. I get it. But
1: if you poked a chick in the eye, grabbed her by the neck, threw her on the ground, rubbed her belly, and made her go to sleep, that would be a big problem. Am I wrong?
2: Well, especially if you wouldn't be able to
1: do that. But you can do it against an alligator. I don't know why. Because alligators, you know, they're less than.
2: Yeah, reptiles.
1: Horrible fight IQ. Just like
2: people just look at it,
1: and the same fight
2: horrible
1: IQ
2: fight
1: abroad.
2: IQ. That's right. Well, they've got that thing.
1: Like
2: they spin,
1: bad
2: right? They
1: IQ.
2: Spin and then they drag you to the bottom. That's got to be something.
0: The Church of Laszlo. The Church of Laszlo on 98.9 The Rock. 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
1: You know your steps in this morning?
2: I haven't had to go in the morning all week because we're down to 8,000 right now.
3: Why? Is there like a lull? Your training plan?
2: Yeah, it goes up and then it goes down.
3: It's like, hey,
2: yeah, 8,000
3: is the base. You guys really killing the steps.
2: 8,000 is the base.
3: Let's bring it back down.
2: Then you go up
3: to
2: 10.
3: Then we'll work ourselves back up.
2: Then you do 15 for a week and then it's back down to 8.
3: You can't do straight 10,000 steps.
2: Well, you know, I end up getting that many, but that's neither here nor there. The baseline can't stay that high.
3: Trying to make that ass look tight.
2: Well, you know me, it's hard to sit still, but yeah.
3: Are you serious? Like, there's a walking plan that you're on? I'm being honest. Like, now,
2: yes,
3: I'm smiling just a tad.
2: The step challenge thing she does through work
3: it's through work?
2: Yes.
3: You're doing it through her work or our work?
2: Through her work.
3: Okay.
2: That's what started.
3: I thought you said through our work. I thought you were doing the step challenge thing through our work.
2: No. Started as a thing through her work.
3: I was ready to set the headphones on the table and walk out.
2: No, started through her work.
3: It's too much.
2: And then when they take their breaks, she was like, you know, this is good for the dogs. It's good for us. We should just keep doing it. I said, yeah. Okay. So.
3: Right. You don't have to.
2: That's it.
3: I just didn't know that in the step challenge, there's an up and down.
2: That's
3: like there's we're going to do 10 for this week, then 8, then back to 10, then 12, then 9. Like, how are we doing this?
2: Yeah, it gradually goes up. And then when it gets to a certain point, then you start back at the base.
3: And then work yourself back up every week, weekly?
2: Yes. I mean, her thing at work only happens a couple times a year. So, you know, when we were going in the mornings, it was because
3: it was work time.
2: Whatever we were at, 14,000. Yeah, got to compete. She didn't want to come in anything less than top five.
3: Sure.
2: You know, I don't know how many teams that were competing at her company, but yeah, that's how the whole thing started, and that's
3: so you're back down to 8 this week.
2: Works. Yeah, so now what you'd love this because we don't have to go early
3: is
2: in the morning.
3: Is that like a like when you get like are you when you're at what was it last week?
2: So I think this is the first week that it went back down, so it was at whatever it maxes out at, I think 15.

0: $8,000 or something like that.
1: So you're at $15,000.
0: Mm-hmm.
1: But like on Thursday of last week, are you like, man, if we can just get through Friday and Saturday of these steps, we're back down to $8,000. We got a break here coming up.
0: I should, except that I don't do a great job of listening to her, so I don't know. I don't realize most or ever that, you know, this is the last week of. Like when Monday came around, I was like, hey, we're going to have to get going. She's like, no, we're back to eight. I told you that. I'm like, oh, okay. Gotcha. So we've been, because it's been so hot this week, we've been, we go to the mall. I thought you'd really get a kick out of that because there's a bunch of other couples there who walk the same power walking circle at the mall. Yeah. No, it's been, I mean, it's.
1: Are you okay?
0: It's hot.
1: Blink twice.
0: Am I what?
1: If you blink twice, to me, I'll get you. I'll come get you.
0: For what?
1: I'll get you out of here.
0: Oh no, I'm good. If I was exercising now, if I start going to the gym, then you'll know that's not me. But the walking,
1: walking at the mall is you.
0: I don't. I mean, yeah, I can walk. I've told you this.
1: I know you can walk. I know you have the ability. The idea that you are walking, you are a mall walker. That's what you've turned into.
0: Yeah, this week I walked at the mall two different times. It was just hot. I was like, I don't want to walk outside.
1: Are you all right with it?
0: Yeah. It's nice in there. Like, nice and cool.
1: No. Are you all right being a mall walker?
0: Yeah. All right. Yeah. You know, stop and shop if you see something that you're interested in. Maybe you want to go check out shoes or at the shoe store.
1: I know what's at the mall. Well, I know they have stores you can shop there.
0: There's not many stores.
1: Like, I know how it works.
0: At that mall. But
1: I've seen one before.
0: Yeah, I really hate exercise, as you know, like scheduled exercise, going to the gym. Mm-hmm. I've tried it a couple times.
1: They'd rather go to the mall.
0: I know it's never going to take, but I can walk like you wouldn't believe. Like Forrest Gump runs, I can walk. I never get tired from walking. Never. Just keep going. Just walk.
1: We're kind of built for that.
0: I know, but you'd be surprised. I mean, think about all the people you know who say, I'm so tired. We've been walking all day. And I'm like, you get tired from walking? Like,
1: you walk all day.
0: Huh? Yeah. I feel like I can just, as long as if you don't ask me to jog, then yeah, I can just keep going.
1: So you're like,
0: I'm walking.
1: Top 1% of mall walkers, probably.
0: Oh, of mall walkers, absolutely. At least that mall. I mean, you know, not that I'm young, but we're younger than the next youngest couple by at least 150 years, something like that. Yeah. Quite a bit. They get very competitive with us, so, you know.
1: They do?
0: Yeah, I feel like our presence. There's one guy I can see it in his eyes, him and his wife. He looks at me, and he wants to make sure we don't lap him, and he starts speeding up whenever he sees us. I'm like, okay.
1: And you guys are lapping people?
0: Calm down. Well, sure, some of these people are not in great situations.
1: No, I know, but you're aware of the laps.
0: Well, I know that I have to pass the same person several times.
1: Around several times. Like, they're going around.
0: Excuse me.
1: Is there anybody else? Like,
0: there's a guy.
1: Just walk lappers. Is that what you call yourselves? You call yourselves lappers?
0: Mall walkers. I think people call us.
1: Mall walkers.
0: That's what I always called them. Right. Oh, it's just this. That dead mall's got nothing but mall walkers. Yeah. I think that's what you should say. Yeah, it's the same people. I've noticed. Like I said, we only did it two or three times this week. But at the mall, but it was the same people every time we went.
1: Which 10,000 steps a day, right?
0: Yeah. Okay. Yeah. Why?
1: Somebody said 10,000 a week. That's not much, but 10,000 a day.
0: Oh,
1: right?
0: Yeah. No. It's a daily. It's
1: 70,000 steps a week.
0: Daily challenge.
1: What's the average person take?
0: I really don't know. Like a kid probably easily hits 10,000. I would think every day, just from being kids. They run around a lot, don't they?
1: Out there doing it, man. I'm glad to see you out there.
0: But I don't know.
1: Participating in life, being proactive.
0: Hey,
1: I'm happy for you.
0: If they say it's better than no exercise, so.
1: I'm not saying it's not. It's not the exercise. The walking a little bit, but.
0: I've tried to do the gym thing a couple times in life.
1: Going to the mall and doing it.
0: Well, it is too hot. I didn't want to.
1: It's a little domesticated.
0: Showering twice a day. Come on.
1: When we first met each other, you were having threesomes with girls after a buffet and they crapped the bed.
0: Yeah,
1: remember that?
0: We've known each other for 20-some years, you know? A lot changes.
1: You wish you were still doing the threesomes and the bed crapping, right?
0: No, I'm good with mall walking. I think, you know, there's some things that are young man's game. Mall walking, not one of them.
1: I hope I never go out of that game.
0: Well,
1: I don't know how old I got to be like, you know what I'd rather do? Here's these options in front of me. It's brunch and a threesome, or mall walking, and maybe something at Brookstone catches my eye.
0: Yeah.
1: Get myself a nice fancy cup.
0: Yeah, I hope. Napping and mall walking, I guess. I was trying to think, what else do I do? I watch TV and nap. I don't know.
1: I just hope I hope I never age out of the threesome thing.
0: Well, for your sake, then, I hope you don't either. But, yeah. You know, for me, also, I don't exercise. This is all I get. So you'll go to the gym. You'll do that stuff. You play golf. You have hobbies. I don't have those things. So the older I get,
1: it's not the exercise. Don't confuse the two. It's not the exercise. And that, I think, is good for you. I'm happy that you're doing it. It's the type of exercise.
0: I understand. I'm saying the other options out there are things I've tried that I can't. I can't do. I can't hang with the other ones.
1: Those are the things that kind of like.
0: This was the first week I tested out the mall, and that's why I said I thought of you. I was like,
1: last time you've done something without her, besides go to work?
0: Like go on a trip?
1: Anything.
0: Or
1: without her
0: brothers?
1: Waiting for you, meaning like, you know, if you went to the grocery store and shopped for her. But
0: like
1: when you were like, hey, I'm out. And you didn't, like, tell her where you were going. You just did something on your own.
0: Well, to not tell her where I was going would be weird if I was just...
1: disappeared for a minute.
0: But, that I do every day. Just because I'm antsy. No. Just, I pretend like I've got errands to run. I mean, I sort of have errands to run, I suppose. But I feel like I have to break up my day with something more than just going to work. So.
1: Or is it...
0: I just say, I got to go run a couple errands. I'll be back.
1: Okay. And then where do you go?
0: It just depends on the day. I might go. The other day I went to look for Kratom.
1: For what?
0: For your Kratom shots.
1: There you go.
0: Sometimes, I mean, I do go to the grocery store a lot. Mm-hmm. I do that pretty much every single day. I go to my mom's a lot because she's elderly, so there's that. I know that's not fun, but that does take up a lot of time. I have to go there quite a bit. So I know that doesn't count, but if you're asking like how often the last time that I went out for something fun that wasn't running errands, or is that what you're asking? It would probably be last week when I went and saw The Odyssey with my brother and went to dinner with him. I do hang out with him occasionally.
1: So you went to see The Odyssey with your brother?
0: My friends have kids and
1: then is there any other time like recently you could think of where you're like, hey, I'm going to take off?
0: We're like where I went out with.
1: Where did she go see The Odyssey with you?
0: No.
1: What did she do?
0: I thought you were thinking of things that I did with friends or my brothers
1: or
0: whatever.
1: Yeah. Where you're like, yeah, I'm going to go.
0: Because I do leave the house every day to do something. I just, you know, whatever that is, I don't know, run errands or whatever. But the last time I went and did something that people would consider like, you know, you're doing it as an extracurricular activity, something fun would be when we went and saw The Odyssey last week. Yeah. Okay. And the time before that probably would have been something else with my other brother. So I do hang out with my brothers more than
1: your brother.
0: Well, my friends live way the hell
1: I'm interested in your domesticated life. I'm a non-married guy, so you know I always look over there and I go, look at this guy. He's married. He's younger than me. He's mall walking.
0: Yeah.
1: He's if he leaves, he tells her where he's going. He kind of checks in. He says, I'm going to the Odyssey with my brother. She knows where he went. He goes to dinner.
0: I don't remember where she was.
1: And then he comes home if he,
0: Oh, you know what? She was walking that day. I remember my brother and I came home at some point, and she had just
1: walking without
0: back.
1: You?
0: She wasn't home, and I was like, where the hell is Brooke? And then I realized, the dog's gone. She went walking. She had to get her steps.
1: Did you feel bad?
0: No.
1: Or that you missed the walking? Not that you let her down, but that you missed the walking?
0: I'd done my walking. I didn't miss
1: my
0: walking.
1: Oh, you already got it in.
0: Yeah. Or I did
1: you
0: it later.
1: Prepared.
0: I walk at night, too, on my own, because I'll take the dogs
1: out.
0: Well,
1: you had to catch up.
0: She goes to bed really early. I should be going to bed early, but, I mean, she can easily go to bed. Sometimes she's in bed at 7 o'clock, so, yeah. Yeah, I mean, I don't know. Who do you hang out with?
1: No, I'm just
0: I know you play golf, but what else? As you get older, I've got... the friends that I would maybe go grab dinner with, it feels like they always want so much advance notice. You have to plan it, right? So many weeks in advance because they've got little kids.
1: Yeah.
0: And so you can't just call them and say, hey, you want to go get a bite?
1: Are you asking me, like, when's the last time I had random hotel sex with someone I barely know?
0: Well,
1: last week.
0: If that's what you were asking, then it's been a while. Okay, well, that's a different conversation.
1: Like, but I mean,
0: I couldn't tell
1: steps
0: you.
1: Steps are
0: time.
1: Steps, you know? Steps are steps.
0: Steps, exercise is exercise. Get your heart rate going.
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0: When's the last time you had a drink of alcohol? Have you had a drink of alcohol in the last week or month?
1: Hold that thought before you ask me that.
0: I think I know what the answer to this one is going to be.
1: Poor Tomstown Royal Gold Whiskey.
0: Oh, is that alcohol? Is that what that is? Okay.
1: What was the question now?
0: Have you had a drink
1: less
0: of alcohol?
1: Less than a second ago.
0: Yeah. Okay.
1: Literally less than a second ago.
0: Good. You are helping to fight this trend because apparently we are at the lowest percentage-wise. We are at a record low for the percentage of Americans who say that they drink alcohol. And this goes back to 1939, which probably has something to do with, like, prohibition.
1: Mm-hmm.
0: But 54% of adults say they drink alcohol now.
1: At, like, ever?
0: that they drink. Do you ever drink alcohol?
1: What does that mean? Like, do you drink alcohol?
0: Yeah, do you?
1: That's different.
0: Do you drink alcohol or do you drink? Mm-hmm.
1: That's different than I might, you know. Like, yeah. I could see them asking my mom, and I don't know what it is. I could see them asking, do you drink alcohol, and her saying no.
0: Yeah.
1: And me saying, well, but mom, you always have, you know, a glass of wine with us at Thanksgiving. She'd be like, well, that's not drinking.
0: Yeah.
1: You see what I'm saying?
0: Yeah.
1: Drinking tends to, in itself, mean, you know, do you drink alcohol? That means a couple times a week, yeah, I drink it.
0: Yeah, I don't know. These are people who said they never drink alcohol.
1: They never said it, that?
0: Yeah,
1: that's what it says. They never drink alcohol.
0: They never drink alcohol because they go on and have further,
1: 46% of Americans never drink alcohol over the age of 21?
0: Yes, these are adults.
1: That seems crazy.
0: Right? I know. It's at a record low.
1: To never.
0: It's only 54% who say they do at least sometimes drink alcohol.
1: Yeah, at least once or twice a year have a drink. That seems crazy to me.
0: And then percentage of people who say they sometimes drink too much, 13%. And then percentage of Americans who say that they have substituted non-alcoholic beverages in lieu of alcohol and now don't drink any alcohol, but may drink some of these non-alcoholic beverages instead, 17%. So they did drink. Now they don't drink alcohol, but they
1: That's probably right to me, that number. I don't know what the percentage of people who are in, you know, some sort of recovery, and then people who are just like, it's not good for me without being in recovery, mm-hmm. right?
0: Yeah.
1: So that number, that under 20%, around 15%, that sounds about right. People who drink non-alcoholic beverages. But the number that
0: 54%.
1: 46% of Americans over the age of 21
0: mm-hmm.
1: never drink. Never.
0: If they don't
1: that
0: drink
1: seems
0: alcohol.
1: Crazy to me.
0: Well,
1: like,
0: you know,
1: never. Not a beer at the Super Bowl. Never.
0: I will say, I thought it was crazy when I was younger. I remember some poll that I saw that said it was talking about how a lot of Americans drink, most Americans drink at least sometimes, and it said something like 60 some percent of Americans say they at least sometimes drink alcohol. And I remember being probably a teenager and thinking, wait, only 60 some percent of Americans at least sometimes drink alcohol? Because in my life, I thought, like, I, you know, I told you I grew up going to church, my family went to church every week. Those people drank alcohol.
1: Everybody,
0: I just thought people drank alcohol. I thought it would have been like 95%. So the fact that it was only 60-whatever percent it was, I was surprised then.
1: That's why I brought it up, because that 54%, that sounds to me like people say, yeah, I have a couple drinks a week. Right? That's a normal, like, you know, every once in a while, you know, on a Tuesday, I get home and have a beer.
0: Mm-hmm.
1: You know, one beer. Like, not problem drinkers, right?
0: Mm-hmm.
1: And I would think that's the 56%.
0: Yeah. Yeah.
1: You know, man.
0: It's
1: that's just hard for me to fathom that, you know, that 46% of people never have a drink.
0: Yeah, if you go back.
1: They don't have a drink at Christmas or the Super Bowl or Thanksgiving.
0: Apparently,
1: it just seems odd.
0: Completely abstain.
1: Where's this study from?
0: It's Gallup, I think, and they do it every year. And you don't have to go back too far. I mean, just back in like 2020. Two in 2023, we were still in the 60s, with 62% in 2023 still said that they at least occasionally have a drink. And then it started to decline to 58% and 54% where we are now. But yeah, kind of crazy, right? It just, like I said, I remember thinking that the 60% was crazy back
1: never
0: in the
1: drink,
0: day.
1: Like, will not have a drink.
0: Well, because they go on to say, you know, the percentage of people who say that they might have one or two drinks a day or whatever.
1: Well, yeah, that's a lot.
0: A week. Do you ever drink in moderation? And all of these numbers end up being different things. And then they ask them, like, do you think it's bad for your health? Do you think it's okay for your health to drink this much? And they go through a bunch of different things. But they certainly make it seem like the way they're asking it is, do you ever drink alcohol? And if you answer no, then you're just... But I'm with you. I could see my mom saying...
1: Yeah, I don't drink. That's the thing. Drinking lends itself to saying, like, you do it on a consistent basis.
0: Even though I bet a couple years ago she had that margarita mix. I remember seeing it. Maybe it was 3 years ago, but I saw it. Now, it's been a few years, but still, she's not... If someone says, do you want a drink, and she were to want one, she's not saying no and fighting. You know what I mean? If she wants it, she'll have it. She may not want it. Not that you have to want it, but you see what I'm saying. I'm with you in the sense that I could see her saying no, even though I don't think that's what they're actually looking for. And then they asked, about how often you drink. Do you drink too much? All those things. And again, this is self-reporting. So you have to rely on people's... But it's been self-reporting for however many years they've been doing it. At least 1980, it looks like they've been doing this poll where they ask people, do you drink? And then they break it down by gender, race, ethnicity, ages, all those different things. Even political party affiliation, religious attendance. Do you go to church weekly or sometimes? All those things. The near beer or non-alcoholic alternatives, whatever. But yeah, apparently we're at a record low. Whatever the case, even if you take all those other things into consideration and think, like, maybe our moms would say no, we're still at the lowest percentage of people who are self-reporting drinking alcohol since 1939. So you got to get those numbers back up, Laszlo.
1: I just asked that 44% of total abstainers. So they're total abstainers from that poll. That's what it's called.
0: Okay, yeah.
1: People say they don't
0: ever touch it.
1: Generally drink or have occasion to use alcohol.
0: Yeah. But again, if we take all those things into consideration.
1: Okay, so they don't identify as drinkers. Mm-hmm. As I'm reading, this is from Gallup. People say they don't generally drink or have occasion to use alcohol. This can include former drinkers and people who might have one ceremonial sip every 5 years or drink at a ceremony, but they don't self-identify. And this is the trick. Mm-hmm. They don't self-identify as drinkers.
0: A ceremony.
1: So I'm not a drinker. My mom would say that without a doubt. Mm-hmm. I'm not a drinker. Mm-hmm. But could I randomly go over to her house and glass of wine on the 4th of July? Maybe. It would be out of character, but it wouldn't be like everybody in the house would be like, Mom. Right? Mm-hmm. Yeah. You know, and when my dad was alive, he wouldn't have considered himself a drinker. But... you know, it wouldn't be crazy to go over there and him and my uncle have a beer while they're fishing if there was a couple around for whatever reason, right?
0: Mm-hmm.
1: So to self-identify as a drinker, that I think that makes it a little murkier for me, but I don't know.
0: Still the lowest. Still
1: now,
0: the lowest.
1: 34%, this is, I think, straight.
0: Mm-hmm.
1: 30, and there's the difference right there. There's a 10% difference right there. 34% said they didn't have a drink in the last year.
0: Mm-hmm.
1: So that's, right? Well, then 10% of those 44...
0: Right.
1: How many people? As they say, I'm not a drinker, but they had one in the last 12 months.
0: Yeah. If you've been on the wagon for 6 months, it's a little different than 10 years or if you've never drank.
1: Right. So if you're saying I'm not a drinker, well, have you had a drink in the last year? 10% of those people said yes.
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1: You seemed deep in thought this morning. I
2: no.
1: Trying not to startle you. Did you see me?
2: When I came in?
1: When I came by your car, when I was by your car going, I was trying to wave at you. I didn't know if you could see me or not.
2: I didn't see you at all.
1: Oh, okay. Well, your window is down like this much, and I was afraid if I went, hey, that it would make you jump.
2: No,
1: or that you'd see me and you were talking to someone because of the lot. I was sort of waiting for
2: you. Over there?
1: Yeah, I was sort of waiting for you, and then you didn't come.
2: I never see, because there's two lots here, so me and Slim park in different lots.
1: Yeah.
2: So I never see him. No, there's nobody out there, so I guess I...
1: Your lights were on, so I knew you were in the car, so I walked over there, and then I thought you'd see me coming. You didn't see me, so then I sort of waved, and the window's down like this. There's no... I know that there's nobody around, but in my mind, of course, everyone's watching as this is happening.
2: Right.
1: You know that feeling? We were like, oh,
2: well, you could have... Rob me, I guess.
1: Right, and it's dark.
2: But when I park down there, there's nobody there ever.
1: Yeah. So, okay. I just thought maybe you were. Then, of course, as I'm trying to like read the expression on your face, like, well, maybe he's upset with his kid about something. Maybe he's supposed to. But then I'm like, no, it's too early for that. It's too early to have missed like class. Oh well, maybe he just needs a second. I figured most likely you just didn't see me, but you know what I mean? I wanted to startle you in that moment.
2: Sure. I didn't have no idea that you were there.
1: Okay.
2: I think I was listening to sports talk and smoking a cigarette. I don't know. I may be doom scrolling on my phone,
1: What's
2: trying to see what's going on in the world today.
1: What are they talking about in the world of sports?
2: I think because I just pull up?
1: Yeah.
2: But they were talking about all the charges that came to

0: Tony Romo.
1: Oh, okay.
0: So that's how I was listening to that. Well, they got him in the DUI. Mm-hmm. And then, I don't know, dangerous passing on the left or something, right? Which, you know, something they usually throw out. But the extra thing was open container.
1: Man.
0: So they were trying to figure out what the open container was.
1: Well,
0: because some guys were talking about, like, you know, it's like LeVar Arrington and these other guys. And they were like, well, you know, you've talked about, you know, grabbing airplane shots and putting them in your cargo shorts and driving around with them. And he's like, yeah, but that wouldn't be an open container. It's either in my stomach.
1: Yeah, if it's empty.
0: Or it's an empty, mm-hmm. you know, like it wouldn't be open. He's like, it's got to be a beer. He had to have a beer in the console. And then they were like, well, who still drives around with a roadie? You know, in the, like, it's not 1970.
1: But there was a football player. I don't want to get it wrong, so I won't say his name, but I think I remember who it was. But he got pulled over. He had a liquor bottle in his gym bag. And because the liquor bottle had been opened already, he drank out of it. They said, you know, this could be considered an open container. And he's like, man, it's whatever time in the morning. And they're like, right,
0: I think that depends on the state.
1: I think so, too.
0: Yeah. I think it depends on the state. Like, in some states, you're not allowed to even have it open in the car.
1: Mm-hmm.
0: Meaning, like, it can't have been open.
1: That's what that's
0: but in other states, like, as long as it's got the cap on, you're good.
1: Oh, but, well,
0: So, like, if you're at a restaurant and you buy a bottle of wine, you don't finish it, they can cork it for you in some states and give it to you and put it in your car and you can leave.
1: Mm.
0: Right? In South Carolina, you can get booze to go.
1: Yeah.
0: Like, if you're at a bar, you can not finish your mixed drink and be like, hey, give me a to-go can.
1: And even if you've had something to drink, under the legal limit, but you've had something to drink. Okay. Because I think
0: fine.
1: In Missouri, you can have open containers if the driver doesn't have any alcohol in their breath, right?
0: Right.
1: If you...
0: Well, it has to be someone in the car for it.
1: Right. Someone in the car for it, or you have to have no alcohol in your breath. So if I were driving alone in Missouri, people are like, well, I can have an open container. I'm under the limit. Yeah, but you've been drinking.
0: You can't.
1: No. And now you have an open container, so I'm pretty sure.
0: You can't drink a drop.
1: But you could. Yeah, but even if you had, like, say you drank at a restaurant, like you say, or something, mm-hmm. you're under the legal limit, but you're the only adult in the car, and you take some booze
0: with
1: you.
0: That's what I'm saying. You can't, because then they say that you are actually drinking uh-huh. while driving,
1: exactly.
0: which is a problem.
1: How are they to know, right? The bottle's been open. The football player, it looked like... They found a vodka bottle that he probably forgot
0: it's
1: was
0: in
1: this bag of stuff. He's like, come
0: seems,
1: on. And like, yeah, it's open. Like, you shouldn't, you know, you can't really travel.
0: Most of the time, if you know, they're going to get rid of that anyway when you get a DUI.
1: Exactly. Well, that's why I thought, I wondered when you said that he got charged with, you know, passing on the right or whatever it
0: was.
1: Well,
0: that they'll get rid of. Usually it's like, this is how they get you.
1: I wonder if they had dismissed something else and reduced it to passing on the right. You know,
0: no,
1: I mean?
0: They probably charged him with all that,
1: okay.
0: right?
1: Okay.
0: So, I don't know. It feels like that's usually what happens. They charge you with, like, you know, running a red mm-hmm. or weaving, right? Whatever it is. We pulled you over because you were doing this.
1: Perilous
0: speeding, 5 minutes,
1: yeah.
0: 5 miles over. And once we got there, then we realized you were drunk. And
1: yeah.
0: you're like, but wait, I didn't make a right on red. And they're like, well, that's okay then. Dismissed, right mm-hmm. on red. You're still drunk.
1: Yeah.
0: Right? So
1: yeah. at this point, come on.
0: So I'm guessing they were like, you know, unlawful passing. He was, you know, they thought maybe he was drinking or whatever. Then when they got there, he had an empty, you know, he had an open beer in his console. But
1: I just saw that he said he was, you know.
0: I used to date a girl when I lived in Florida, and it was, you know, the late 90s.
1: Mm-hmm.
0: And her mom would just drink beer while she drove all the time.
1: Huh.
0: Just get in the car and crack a beer and start driving. And
1: yeah.
0: I'm like, man, it was like 1974
1: yeah.
0: this car.
1: Yeah.
0: Are you all right?
1: Probably
0: like,
1: not.
0: You know, we could wait till, you know.
1: Mm-hmm. Probably not the
0: And
1: best
0: I know,
1: idea.
0: Look, you know, guilty as charged if I ever driven drunk. Yeah, but I'm like, man, like, you're just driving down. It feels like you're inviting trouble.
1: Right.
0: You know, if they do pull you over, even just for speeding, they'll be like, what are you doing?
1: But yeah. No, it's, you know, kind
0: of
1: like...
0: But I heard those old videos of people, like, you know...
1: Yeah, the
0: 80s, are you saying
1: ladies.
0: I can't have a beer on my way home in the car? Like, what are you, crazy?
1: Yeah, I don't remember what
0: this
1: state
0: ridiculous.
1: That was in, but it's a local news segment,
0: yeah.
1: and it's all over YouTube. There's a million people who've uploaded it. But it's probably late 80s, mid-80s,
0: yeah,
1: something like that.
0: America.
1: And they're talking about, you know, basically... Lowering the drinking, I don't know if it was the BAC level.
0: I think it was you can't drink and drive at the same time.
1: Okay, it was something that seems so common sense now.
0: Yeah, like, it was well, like you can't have an open beer in the car.
1: And people were like, wait a second, now this is ridiculous. They're talking about doing this. They were just trying to get, you know, man on the street, let's see what people around town are saying. And the people around town were not liking it. They were not liking it at all. And you hear stories from people who talk about getting pulled over in the 70s, drunk somewhere, and you know, who grew up around here somewhere. Cop realizes that they're drunk and says something like, all right, you know, I'm taking this booze, get home, I'm pouring this out or whatever, get out of here, or I'm following you home or whatever.
0: This happened all the time.
1: Now that just doesn't happen. And if you did get arrested and they took you down to jail, there's a good chance that you sobered up, you left, and that was kind of the end of it. They didn't even ask you to come back.
0: Yeah.
1: It changed quickly.
0: Well, yeah. I mean, they figured out
1: how
0: you make a lot of money.
1: Yeah.
0: And you know, sure it's bad for you and you kill people, but also they're like, yeah, you know, boy, we can make a lot of money, a lot of return customers on this DUI thing, right?
1: They always told me the first time that we get you, we hit you in the wallet. Right. Now, that was 20-some years ago. I don't know what they say now, but...
0: Same thing.
1: That's what they used to say was, we hit you in the wallet the first time. Second time, you know, now, that's if you're lucky enough to not hurt someone.
0: Yeah, right.
1: But otherwise, it was all about trying to be a financial pain in your ass, which it was, because you got to pay for a lawyer, you got to pay because you can't show up without a lawyer, right? I was told I couldn't. Like, well, you have to have a lawyer if you show up to court. Right, that's what I thought. I'm like, well, wait a second. What if I can't afford a lawyer? Want one?
0: You know,
1: like,
0: now
1: you're talking. Yeah. Now you're talking about trying to get a public defender. You know how much that's going to anger the judge? I'm like, anger the judge? What are you talking about? Same like if you want a traffic ticket reduced of any type, though, I guess. But when you got that DUI, you had to hire a lawyer. You had to pay whatever the fines were. You pay your tickets. You pay the court costs. And
0: you
1: then
0: to
1: you
0: to pay for a class.
1: For your classes, which were
0: and then your
1: expensive.
0: Insurance goes through the roof.
1: Well, of course that. And then like you think, okay, I've paid for the classes. I've done all these other things. And then you realize, God, how many years of this probation do I have left? And I'm paying someone every month. Every month I got to stop and get a cashier's check or whatever you have to get for them. And by the time it's all said and done, you know, they got you for a few grand.
0: Oh,
1: that
0: more
1: was back
0: than that.
1: Then. I don't
0: more
1: know what it is
0: that,
1: now, really.
0: Sure.
1: Yeah, I mean, those classes.
0: I mean, I don't know what Romo's going to pay, but, you know.
1: Yeah, who knows? Those classes, you know, late 90s, early 2000s, I'm going to say that each class was like $500, something like that. It was a lot of money. It wasn't nothing. And if you told me that it cost $1,000 now for each one of those classes, I wouldn't be surprised at all.
0: Maybe you have more to take.
1: Right. I mean, I don't know what the. Did you have to do the. I know you had to do the classes because I remember you calling the state of Florida and like, we have no record of you ever existing because we had a lot of hurricanes.
0: Yeah.
1: So you'll have to take those classes over again.
0: Class here.
1: All these years later.
0: Like 20 years
1: state.
0: After my DUI.
1: Yeah. Yeah.
0: They're like, well.
1: Sorry.
0: I was like, you guys.
1: We didn't have computers. It's like, what? What are you talking about? It got destroyed in the hurricane. It's not backed up anywhere? No. No, sure not.
0: They're on some local server. The computers got wrecked.
1: Right.
0: Honest to God. And they were like, well, we don't have it. And I'm like, but. I was so annoyed, but I was like, but you let me off probation.
1: There's got to be evidence.
0: And they're like, yeah. And I'm like, well, you wouldn't have let me off probation if I wouldn't have finished everything.
1: I had to complete
0: the
1: classes.
0: And they're like, yeah, but we don't have record of it. I'm like, the record of it is that I'm off probation.
1: Can
0: like,
1: you-
0: well, we have that you're off probation. I'm like, I know.
1: So beyond a reasonable doubt, I think you can say.
0: We still need paperwork that says you finished it. I'm like, you have the paperwork. God. They're like, not anymore.
1: Yep. So you're in there in this class with people who just got in trouble last weekend.
0: I had to go to a class.
1: And you have the different levels. That's what I was going to ask you.
0: And at that point, I hadn't had a drink in 17 years.
1: Mm-hmm. And you're with these people who...
0: Because I went sober for a long time, and they, you know, now you're... Well, the hard part of that, too, is, you know, you're sitting there with... I think your brother does this job, right? Where they talk to, like, you know, guys who just got DUIs and girls who just got DUIs. Like, hey, you know, how much you drink? When's the last time you drank, right?
1: Mm-hmm.
0: So, you know, they ask you a thing, like, how much you ever... To drink a week. I'm like, nothing.
1: Yeah.
0: When's the last time, you know, what about on the weekend? Like, they asked and all my answers are like, I don't drink. And they're like, okay, well, great. Why are you here?
1: You know what?
0: They're like, you're in denial. You have a problem. They're talking about failing
1: you're
0: me.
1: You're not participating.
0: Because they're saying I'm lying. And I'm like, God damn, man.
1: Guys, what are you
0: and then you try to explain it to them, and they're like, what? No. I'm like, man.
1: There was a flood, and then the dog
0: I'm
1: ate
0: so
1: it.
0: Sorry. I don't know what to do.
1: You
0: but eventually, I sat with the lady who ran the class. So I told, I'd like, over and over again, and finally. And she was like, okay. And then I think she called Florida, and they found out when my charge was. And she was like, just, dear, get out of here.
1: Right.
0: Oh, thank
1: you. What a day. What a day, man. That driver's license. Woo-hoo. I mean, it was the paper one, but you knew the real one was coming. And that was a... A big, big, big day. That was very exciting. After all those years of
0: Well, because I had done it before. Yeah. You know, like, I didn't have a driver's license forever. And people are like, why don't you just get your driver's license? I'm like, because every time they call, they say, I got to go do these classes, which I've already done. I'm not doing it.
1: Every time you go to the DMV, you're scared. Right. If you've ever been through the system, you know that feeling. You go to the DMV to get a driver's license, and as they're getting to those last steps, you've always got your fingers crossed, like, what are they going to say?
0: Well, remember, I would go try it every once in a while.
1: Mm-hmm.
0: I'll just go try it and give them my stuff.
1: Yep.
0: And then one time they actually gave it to
1: work.
0: Me.
1: And you came in.
0: I came in like they gave me a license. They, like, they didn't check. And then I lost it.
1: It was amazing.
0: Do you remember that?
1: Yes,
0: like,
1: I remember.
0: And then a couple years later, I lost it in the airport. I was like, oh, God damn it. So, but by that time, I'd had one.
1: Yeah.
0: So I went back in and said, no, I lost my license. And they ran. They're like, yeah, you can't have one. I'm like.
1: It was amazing. When you got the license, it was like a kid on Christmas when you came into work that day.
0: They gave me one.
1: I couldn't believe it. And you're like, I just asked. I was there. I had to, because you were there to get tags or do something for somebody else, maybe, for your ex. I don't know.
0: No, I was there to get, like, something.
1: And you thought, like, I just thought I'd try again. And you tried.
0: Oh, no, I was there to get a new ID.
1: Uh-huh.
0: I need an ID card. When I went in there, they were like, oh, you need a new driver's license. I was like, yes.
1: Might as well try this.
0: And they're like, okay. And they're like, fill this out. And then they just print out. I was like, wait, they just gave me a driver's license.
1: Yes.
0: Yes. And then, like, you know, it's good for 6 years. And like a year and a half later, I left it in an airport.
2: 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The Church of Laszlo. On 98.9, The Rock. 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
1: You look good. You got a nice shirt on today. Is it new? Looks good.
2: No, not new, but AI coordinated, so.
1: Oh, really?
2: Yeah, I got these shorts on a Daily Deal site. You know how they always have clothes where it's like one size of one thing?
1: Sure.
2: Happened to be my size.
1: Oh.
2: Only problem is they're like the blue color of, like, you know, my uniform at the Chrysler dealership, like the, you know, workplace blues. So I don't really know what goes with that, and I was a little, I don't own any, like, blue shorts. So I asked my chatbot, like, hey, do I need to be careful here? He was like, I would think about it. And I was like, okay. Really? I said, you know, any ideas? It said, well, white's best. Yeah. But after that, earthy tones. I was like, earthy, how about both? I was like, perfect, brother. Perfect. Leave me alone. I'm trying to sleep. I'm like, okay, great. So, yeah, that's that. How are you?
1: Earthy tones.
2: Earthy tones. I think it said something about earthy tones.
1: Chatbot.
2: What, that it said earthy tones?
1: I don't know. Just a weird world.
2: Yeah, you know, makes you think when people talk about, oh, AI is so bad for the environment. And then you read a stat that talks about what each non-video or picture prompt actually, you know, is equal to. It's not so bad. And then you start thinking about, yeah, but how many dumb things is everyone saying to their chatbot right now? Maybe it is a concern. I don't know. I mean, I'm not concerned.
3: Oh, I'm not concerned.
2: I'm a dude, you know, middle
3: age. What are we worried about?
2: I don't worry about people, things like that, you know, whatever. So, but I hear that concern a lot from people.
1: What's the concern?
2: That AI is bad for the environment.
1: Well, what isn't?
2: Right. That's always my thing. Like, well, yeah, everything's bad for the environment. Oh, well, that's a cop out. I mean, it's really bad. You know how much fresh water it uses? I'm like, no, neither do you. Shut up. Come on. You don't know how much fresh water it uses.
1: I mean,
2: the thing I use is fresh water. It's your mother. Am I right? When I'm done with her, actually, I'm the one. She should use more, to be honest. But maybe there is a shortage because of AI. How's your life?
1: Fine. No problems. I'm wearing blue pants, and I'm glad to hear that your chatbot decided that I was right, because I just went white without even asking my chatbot. I just went, what goes with blue pants? And I thought, white or earthy tones, maybe.
2: Well, yeah, or rust terracotta, burnt orange.
1: Sure.
2: And then you get into the...
1: sure, of course.
2: Complementary opposites.
1: Of course.
2: But you guys don't need a lesson in complementary opposites. Obviously, as a colorblind person, or someone who gets accused of being colorblind, at least, I need to be extra careful.
1: Sure.
2: So.
1: Well, I think you look good.
2: Thanks. Uh-huh. Yeah, I was very excited about the shorts. Man, oh, man. You know that feeling. You do the Daily Deal sites. You get on there and you see shoes or clothes, and it's not often that you see something you like to begin with. But when you do, you're like, oh, cool. And then it's like, oh, it's for children, size 6 or whatever. And you're like, oh, forget that. Or it's, you know, 6XL. And you're like, okay, I guess I probably can't make that work. Because you're always trying to justify it that way, too. Like, I bet I could probably pull that off. No, it's never anything close. That's why it's on there. But
1: your chatbot really figured it out.
2: I thought of you this weekend because I went to an estate sale with my mother.
1: Yeah?
2: And they had golf clubs.
1: They did?
2: But I know you already bought golf clubs.
1: Yeah, what they have, do you know? Remember? It's just
2: they were old. They were definitely old. I know one set was quite a bit older than the other, but they were both name brand. What were they? Damn.
1: Where
2: I don't
1: was
2: remember
1: it?
2: Now,
1: but what city?
2: Way up North Independence, like almost Liberty.
1: Big Bertha. Callaway Big Bertha's up there, I bet.
2: Really?
1: Yeah.
2: You think that's Callaway Big Bertha country up there?
1: Sure.
2: Well,
1: I'd say Johnson County, more tailor-made, maybe.
2: Yeah.
1: Yeah.
2: Yeah.
1: That's my guess.
2: This guy was definitely blue-collar. It's so weird being in someone's house after you assume they've passed. I don't actually know.
1: Yeah, real estate. I like estate sales, but I do go look for golf clubs. Mm-hmm. I haven't in a minute because I don't need any right now. But it's weird when you walk in there, you're like, oh, look at this whole person's life laid out in front of you. Look, they were a Dodgers fan. That's weird.
2: Yeah.
1: Huh? And this guy, he was a lawyer apparently, huh? And in the Air Force, you walk through and then inevitably you get to a bathroom and there's a walker and something that helps you crap. And you're like, man, look at this guy. Back then, he was a lawyer and in the Air Force, and now he's just whittled down to a walker. And
2: barely able to stand.
1: Now he's got some dude like me rummaging through his things like, your golf clubs suck, bro.
2: Yep.
1: That's it. Like, I'm not
2: all that stuff he collected for years. I mean, this guy built like a full basement.
1: And also, I think like this is it, right? This is your home.

0: Oh, your whole life is whittled down to this. Your kids don't want any of it.
1: No.
0: Not a.
1: That's the other
0: not
1: thing.
0: Not any of it.
1: It's like, wow. This
0: guy. This is the guy. Like, the last one I went into was like the guy's graduation from the Air Force and law school. Like, he had all his stuff. And I was like, man, hey, man.
1: Yeah, the kids stuff gets me too. I'm like, man, all that kids stuff. I mean, I guess I don't. I'm the kid. I guess your parents may try and give you some of that stuff when you move out. But I don't know. Who else wants it? I guess I'm not going to take it home. You really need your trophies from when you were a kid, your little league trophies. You hold on to those. I guess you throw those out. Your parents hold on to them for a while, and they get rid of them. But some of that kid stuff, I'm just like, man, oh, man.
0: I have a couple, I think.
1: Yeah.
0: You know, that somehow survived moves that you don't know why they survived moves. And then the last house you moved into, you're like, look at that.
1: Yeah, might as well have one.
0: What's a T-ball trophy from 1984? Crazy.
1: Yeah.
0: No, I'd put it up somewhere and it stays there forever. I think, but when I die, and I will, and people go through my stuff, I'll have all kinds of kids' stuff. Just because it's in the basement, it's in tubs or whatever. Like, I don't move, then it'll just stay there.
1: Yep.
0: You know? My parents didn't have any of that when, you know, because they moved after, you know, they left the house. Yeah, that's when you get rid of all that stuff. But
1: you can tell
0: these estate sales, you see, like the guy just stayed there forever, so mm-hmm. he's got kids' stuff, you know, all kinds of crap.
1: I couldn't figure out what the wife did. Maybe she didn't work, but the husband definitely worked for the power company. Mm-hmm. You could even see the uniforms throughout the years, yeah. all the stuff that's changing, and he was clearly an electrical engineer of some sort, electric engineer, right. whatever. He had like six different, and I'm not exaggerating, 1, 2, 3, 4, 5, maybe five different garages where he did his hobbies.
0: Oh,
1: really? 2, 3 that were attached to the house, and then 2 more like right behind the house. And then another one, you go down the end of the driveway, and there's a whole other garage back there. I'm like, good Lord. This guy clearly was very mechanically inclined. Right. And so people come into those estate sales and they grab that stuff up.
0: Rest in peace, Jeff.
1: But you're just looking
0: through.
1: From
0: the power company and independence.
1: You can even see every car get some sort of idea of what he owned because he had all these Chilton's manuals.
0: Oh, right.
1: And so I can see, oh, well, in the 70s he had this Imperial. Looks like it was giving him some problems because he had more than one for this,
0: really,
1: right?
0: Dug into his
1: yeah.
0: past.
1: And then he had a, well, you just, he's got them all organized. And like, mm-hmm. looks like then he's got a Pontiac here. And then he has a pickup truck and he's got a van. It's crazy how much you can tell without them just spelling it out for
0: sure.
1: you. And then you start thinking about your own house and you're like, how much stuff do I have? And would they be able to tell? I don't have as much stuff just because we have such a small space. Well, like, I don't have room for half the stuff that this family had.
0: Right.
1: They just had so many different places to put stuff. If I had that many places to put stuff, I'd have that much stuff. But I don't. So Seth ends up having to go.
0: I'm trying to think. I don't think they'd be able to tell what I do for a living.
1: Yeah,
0: but I do think they know that I had kids.
1: What about
0: and
1: those
0: boys
1: pictures on
0: I
1: the
0: like
1: wall?
0: Sports and golf, right?
1: What about those pictures on the wall presented too?
0: Oh, yeah. All those.
1: Because when those kids just leave everything behind, which a lot
0: yeah,
1: of
0: they would know that. They would know
1: here.
0: Absolutely with all uh-huh. the gold records and stuff. I didn't think about
1: in
0: that.
1: In the music business
0: room.
1: Or something.
0: Yeah, they would know.
1: I think they'd be able to figure it out. And, you know, then they'd even be able to figure out what kind of sports the kids were into based on their trophies and
0: yeah.
1: their baseball bats.
0: Yeah, no, they'd know for sure.
1: Yeah. And this guy had the old sports equipment from, I'm guessing, when his kid was young, but maybe it was from when he was young, like old wooden baseball bats that looked like they were 100 years old. But yeah, it's a weird thing, you know. And I get it, if you have parents and they pass away, or you know, after your last parent passes away, at least you have to figure out what to do with the house. You and if you have siblings, you go through, you take what you want, you fight over it and whatever, and then you call junk company, you sell stuff on Facebook, yeah. or you can just call one of these companies, like my buddy who does these,
0: and I think
1: he comes in and does
0: in
1: it for you.
0: They organize it all.
1: He does it all for you.
0: Well, you just say, hey, here's the house. You sell everything in here.
1: Yep, and you can tell
0: and
1: them,
0: then
1: like,
0: you say,
1: nothing
0: like, hey,
1: behind
0: organize
1: this door.
0: Everything, and if I come back and see some things I like, I'll take.
1: Mm-hmm.
0: Right? And that's basically it.
1: Yep, he goes through and puts a price tag on everything. Yeah. He advertises it for you, and he's got plenty of people that are already subscribed to his
0: now, what I've thought about
1: mailing.
0: Is doing it before I die.
1: So you get to see some of the money, or
0: yeah,
1: so your kids don't
0: because
1: have to
0: I'm
1: deal
0: like
1: with it.
0: Instead of calling the junk places, which I do to get rid mm-hmm. of furniture and everything, like I've had them come, you know, several times.
1: The living estate
0: like,
1: sale,
0: just throw it out.
1: Yeah,
0: you know, I'd just be like, well, just I should just be like, hey, organize all this stuff and sell it. And
1: yeah,
0: I'll split it with you or whatever.
1: Yeah, I know. We've talked about that, the living estate sale. Yeah. I don't know how much. I'm a little nervous, even though he's my good friend. I'm afraid he'd come over and be like, I don't think we have enough here.
0: Well, if good
1: I,
0: money if for
1: I,
0: that shirt.
1: If I send out it. Well, I need the shirt.
2: 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The Church of Laszlo. On 98.9 The Rock.

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0: because the handbook says they have to have some time off. It's a half-assed version of the Church of Laszlo. The Church of Laszlo Best Of on 98.9 The Rock.
1: I thought this was interesting, especially because we do have someone on the show who's a little bit younger than us, Summer.
2: Just a little
1: wonderful
2: bit.
1: Wonderful producer. Mm-hmm. Sitting in the production room over there. And they were talking about things that really just a decade ago, but certainly over a decade ago, would not have been socially acceptable or would have been scary. Just the thought of us doing these things, having these things, would not be so normal. And the first thing that comes to mind when I thought of that was, you know, I see these shows on TV now, like these cop shows where they have the real-time crime centers or whatever they call them, and it shows these cops sitting in a room where there's cameras covering every single busy street or not so busy street in every urban area, and they're just watching people walk up and down the street, and they get a report of shots fired or whatever, and they're able to use facial recognition and everything else, all this technology, to track a person's movements down and follow them sort of in reverse all the way back to their home. I mean, not that long ago, we would have said, oh, that's what they do in other countries, right? They have CCTV sure. cameras in China, everywhere. You want to live over there? You can't even walk outside without being filmed. The traffic cams, you know, oh, in the UK, they've got traffic cams. They'll give you a ticket. We have all that stuff now. Now, maybe we don't have it in as great a numbers, but we do have that stuff, and we're only building more of it. And it's pretty, if not socially acceptable, I mean, it's been normalized. You drive by cameras all the time. You don't think anything of it, to the point where they put these shows on TV. You're like, isn't it cool that the police have this technology? Like, I guess so. But here's the other things that really have just become normalized. Some are within your kind of lifetime, or at least since you've been making memories. You would have been a little kid the last time any of this stuff was still considered unacceptable. So here's a good one. Open, they say this, not me, open, guilt-free cheating academically. We're not talking about relationships here. There's always been cheating that people will do on tests. You copy off of the person who sits next to you in school or whatever. I mean, for me, the only way I was ever going to get through math is if I found myself finally in a math class where I could sit next to someone whose handwriting I could read and maybe

0: just enough to get by, because it's goddamn impossible for me when we got to like algebra 2.
1: Right.
0: I don't understand somehow how people go to college and they say, well, I hate math. I was never any good at it. But that's not why I went to college. Yeah, but didn't you have to take math? Well, yeah. Just the minimum stuff, you know, trig 1 and trig 2. I'm like, yeah, no, see, that's... I never that would have stopped me. I wouldn't have been able to get through that stuff without cheating. But they say now the amount of cheating and the way that students cheat is totally different, because you have AI. And you also just have an internet that is much more useful to a student. Wikipedia and all those things. When I was a kid, we did have the early days of the internet, but, you know, it was like people were still figuring out how to send emails, and a website might be a company who is excited to show how tech forward they were by having a website. If you just wanted to look up information so that you could write your paper for whatever class you were in, it was going to be hard. We didn't have Wikipedia, wasn't a thing, and it certainly wasn't filled with all the information that it is now. Now you don't even have to go there, because, you know, AI will do it for you. So with AI, teachers just sort of know that their students are going to cheat, and they're going to cheat quite a bit. It's like, where do we try and draw the line, and how much cheating are we going to allow? Because sure, if we try to stop all cheating in the classroom, we'll be chasing our tails all the time. I hadn't really thought about this because it's been so long since I've been in school, but they say, Laszlo, that for the most part, teachers and colleges and high schools alike, they know there's going to be cheating with the internet, and they just want to see that the student tried to come up with some ideas on their own. They're able to do part of the task on their own, and they're no longer trying to make sure that you didn't get any of this information or copy and paste this or even get it from a chatbot. I remember, Laszlo, when AI first really became a thing that the general public was starting to use it, young people were using it, and they started getting kids in school in trouble for using it. We said, how the hell do they know? And they said, oh, we have our ways. Remember that? Oh, right, we know when a kid's using a chatbot. They don't. It's like, well, then tell us. Well, we can't tell you, or the kids will get around it. No, tell us. I think you just have a feeling, and then you tell a kid. It's like a lie detector test, right?
1: Of course.
0: You say, well, you failed, because you think the person murdered their wife. So you're telling them they failed to see if they finally crack. They don't know. So they just, you know, maybe they say, I think you cheated. I know you cheated, and see if you crack. But I don't think kids are cracking anymore. So it's become kind of acceptable. Another thing that's become obviously acceptable now that 10, certainly 20, 30 years ago would shock people to know is how easy it is to gamble on everything, betting and gambling. I mean, gambling on sports now, we can do it on our phone. Your 18-year-old son right now could be sitting at home, play some bets.
1: He might be. Actually.
0: And yeah, he might actually be. And if you think back to when we were kids, or, you know, even not that far back, but certainly then, people would have been shocked at that thought. Like, no, you can't do that. I mean, even though the sports leagues don't want gambling because they don't want these sports being fixed. And I mean, the leagues were going in front of the Supreme Court saying, no, don't legalize sports betting because this will be bad. And then eventually, like, everyone's already betting and we're missing out on the action. So it's become, if not, would you say it's normalized?
1: Oh, yeah.
0: I mean, there's obviously people who are going to be against it, and there's going to be people who say, oh, you shouldn't do it, son. But it's normalized in the sense that no one is shocked or even all that scandalized to find out that you are placing bets on your phone. It's a very common thing, and it's obviously perfectly legal. So,
1: yeah, I don't think there's any, I don't know. I don't think people think of it being bad at all.
0: Yeah, I don't think it's, to say it's socially acceptable and it wasn't, it's certainly socially acceptable, because if it wasn't, then there would have to be pushback to the point of someone saying, I am not going to allow a person who places bets on sports in my workplace. Or that would be like an example of something being socially unacceptable.
1: Yeah, I mean, to some degree, certainly I think, you know, before it was on your phone, then you had to call a bookie.
0: Yeah.
1: So now you're doing, you know, illegal things with illegal people, right?
0: Yeah.
1: With bookies. So, you know, there's some sort of, you know, for some people, there's like, oh, man, that person gambles. You hear them on their phone. And then you think, if they got a bookie, they're probably gambling a lot.
0: Yeah.
1: But now there's so many people gambling. I mean, I know a lot of people who text me like, oh, you know, hey, man, I listen to you. And they send me the thing. They put $2 on Sun Moo Kim. Or so, like, people are betting 50 cents, a dollar, right? So there's not that stigma that comes with it.
0: Yeah.
1: If you were gambling through a bookie, you probably weren't putting $1 or $2 on anything.
0: Right.
1: You took not the time running over to the bookies.
0: No. Yeah.
1: And the bookie ain't like, yeah, no worries. You put $2 on, I'll pay you $4 if you win. Like,
0: yeah.
1: The bookie's like, don't ever call here again.
0: Right. Another thing that's become socially acceptable just in the last decade or two is being on your phone while people are talking to you. It's so normal now that even if you are one of those people who thinks it's rude, or maybe even you tell the person, hey, I'm not going to tell you this until you get off your phone, you're at the very least used to it. People are on their phone now. They are looking at something else. Not all the time, but right. It's common that someone is multitasking, which leads to the next thing, which is that just in the last 10 years, they say at least, in the last 10 or 15 years, our attention spans have shrunk drastically.
1: Sure.
0: I believe that.
1: Oh, yeah.
0: I don't know how they come up with this data and whether or not there's people who say it's not true. I'm sure there are skeptics, but I would buy that. I mean, everything is delivered to us in bite-sized chunks and shorter, and it's designed to try and get us hooked by promising instant gratification.
1: What I don't get is why we think that's bad. Yeah. I guess that's my thing. Like, why? Okay. I hear people say, kids' attention span shorter, and I'm like, okay, but okay.
0: Yeah, I don't know. Okay. I don't know what the things are that come with that. Like, they would obviously say, they don't read books anymore. I hear that one a lot. Huh? Okay, well, are you reading a lot of books?
1: They read stuff
0: what books
1: online,
0: were you reading?
1: Whatever.
0: They're reading text and they're writing text. They're writing more now than you were writing.
1: Right, and so who cares?
0: Yeah.
1: And so their attention span's shorter. Why would you worry that they're not going to sit through Gone with the Wind? Who cares?
0: Yeah.
1: Like, you know what I mean? Stuff has to be more entertaining quicker?
0: Okay. Yeah.
1: You know, I get it. Well, and I hear some people talk about it. Like that interview with, Matt Damon and Ben Affleck, where they were like, hey, this is a great movie, but somewhere in about 20 minutes, you're going to have to go ahead and, retell the story real quick somehow of what you guys are doing, because people aren't paying attention. They're on their phone, and they're like, God damn, all right.
0: Yeah.
1: I get that, where that might be frustrating if you're trying to create art, but also, if you're trying to create art that people want to consume, then you better create art that people want to consume, so whatever.
0: Yeah.
1: Right? I don't really know,
0: the way they teach school now, because it's the same essentially as how they taught it 20, 30, 40, even 50 years ago, I can see how it's harder if kids have shorter, but they need to change the way they teach schools anyway, so that gets into a whole other debate. But, getting a kid to sit there and listen to a lecture, I mean, that wasn't easy even when our attention spans were supposedly longer.
1: And how much longer were they?
0: Well, that's the other thing.
1: An hour-long class, you're saying, our attention span was 10 minutes longer?
0: Right.
1: 15 minutes longer? Well, it still doesn't cover the hour, so whatever.
0: Yeah. Two of the things, because we're running short on time, but I'll jump ahead to a couple of things that I thought were kind of funny. Again, things that really just happened in the last decade or two. One is putting pictures of your kids online for strangers to see. They said that, if you went back to when we were kids or, 90s, whenever, and told people, hey, we're going to take pictures of your kids and put them on the internet on a website that people can access where anybody around the world can see it, that they would have been kind of freaked out by that. Now, of course, it's so common and everybody does it. That's part of the reason you're not worried about it. It doesn't really stand out. It's at this point no different than taking your kids to the park. Right? What, are you not going to take your kids in public because a creep might see your kid while you're out in public? But back in the day, that would have been a scandalous thought to a lot of adults, like taking a pictures of my kids and posting them on the internet where anyone in the world can see them. But of course, now it's totally normal. And the other one is location sharing. That used to be something that felt really creepy. And to some people, it still does. But a lot of people use that. What's it called? Life 360 or something?
1: Well, I don't even know that you need it anymore, but okay.
0: You don't. I mean, you could just give someone your location on a map and then they can see where you're at.
1: Well, I just share my phone with my kids.
0: Mm-hmm.
1: Share my location. Yeah. We all have Apple iPhones. I can see where they are.
0: Right.
1: You know what I mean? The Life 360, that to me is more...
0: A little more history, right? If you need to go back and see, like, where were you earlier in the evening?
1: The big thing I think my parents use is they'll tell you, like, your kid was driving 60
0: that
1: miles
0: too.
1: An hour.
0: Yeah.
1: He did 6 hard breaks.
0: Right.
1: Right? Like, that'll
0: all
1: give you that
0: the details.
1: But
0: and doesn't it track them throughout the day?
1: It does. But, for my kids first when I was more... But now I'm like, just as long as... I don't need all that.
0: But
1: just where are you? And I know where you are.
0: Yeah, I still think it's a little creepy, but I'm older. So if I had kids, maybe I would say I want the Life 360 and I want to be able to go back and trace your steps. I'd like to think that I wouldn't, but who knows? It's certainly extremely common now.
1: At least my youngest son, Carter, they have it.
0: in his car.
1: I can just get into his car and hit, boom. He set it up. It's a teenage driver. Then he goes like, boom. This is where the car's been all day. This is how fast it went. Max speed, right? So you know it. I mean, if you want it, you can find it. But also, I think kids, you know, we talk about all that stuff. Oh,
0: they need to get out.
1: They need to get out and have longer attention spans and take risks out there. And also, you know, not spend so much time at home online, talking to friends online. And also, I need to trace every one of their steps and figure out how fast they're driving. And like, dude, what do you want? One or the other.
0: I agree.
1: Because maybe one of the reasons why they don't go out is because you goddamn got them on Life 360. So if they did go out, you'd be up their ass anyway.
0: Yep.
1: So maybe let them go out and make some mistakes.
2: 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The Church of Laszlo. On 98.9, The Rock. 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

98 on the Rock. We are Kansas City's Rock Station. Chili Peppers, Give It Away. What's up? Thanks for hanging out. My name is Doug Tatum. 913-586-7989 is the text line. Here's Killers, Mr. Brightside. It's on the Rock.

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Now the next set is Bring Me to Life. 3 Days Grace on the way. Their new one, Don't Want to Go Home Tonight. We'll do that next. Guns N' Roses, Shine Down, Stain, Zombie, all coming up. Here's Harvey Danger, Flagpole Setup. It's on the Rock.

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Once again, 98.9 The Rock has been snubbed by the best of Kansas City voting. Yeah, like we're supposed to trust mail-in ballots. 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

Shine Down, Sound of Madness, 913-586-7989 is a text line. 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Our new one, it's

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98 on the Rock. We are Kansas City's Rock Station, Soundgarden, Black Hole Sun, POD coming up. Do the new Foo Fighters, some Green Day and Linkin Park right now. It says Runaway. It's on the Rock.

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1: Because I just don't think you grab a dude in a trailer park in Ohio for banging a chick for $140. I mean, if that happened, I mean, Jesus Christ. The jails will be full in the Midwest. There's no doubt about it, right?
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STP coming up. We'll do some Weezer, Chevelle, Shinedown, Bush. All coming up. Here's Jets. Are You Gonna Be My Girl? 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

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We are Kansas City's Rock Station. That's Chevelle. 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Black Sabbath, 6 a.m. Shine Down on the way. Here's Everlast. It's What It's Like, 98 on the Rock.

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1: Sunshine and booze are the only two things I do. 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

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New Evanescence, tell me when you've had enough. 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
1: Oh, I know UV Blue. 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

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We are 98 on the Rock. Collective Soul Shine right there. Got the new 3 Days Grace on the way. Beastie Boys, Weezer, Linkin Park right now. It's What I've Done. It's on the Rock.

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1: I think if people have brothers or sisters in a close age, I think that adjustment to roommates is a lot less. 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
2: For sure.
1: Because I just lived in the house. It was just my mom and dad. They were not roommates. They were like wardens.
2: Mm-hmm.
1: And I was a prisoner, right? And they fed me and they gave me money. And they gave me a work release program.
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Chili Peppers, that's Under the Bridge. That is all I got. Enjoy the rest of your weekend. I'll talk to you next Saturday morning. With Zeppelin on the way, Bush, Foo Fighters, Zombie, whole lot more. Here's Seether. It's Fine Again. 98 on the Rock. We are Kansas City's Rock Station. It's been fun. Later.

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1: When your dad says, hey, son, I want you to meet your new stepsister, he's got
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1: Whatever day you're on of your bender, even if you're just starting today, I believe in you. 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
1: If somebody said, what are the chances that Slim got high last night? 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
2: Well, I called my lawyer.
1: If it was on FanDuel or Kalashi or wherever it is, if Slim get high last night, I'd be like, absolutely.
2: Remember my lawyer?
1: I called him. 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
3: When someone says something to you mid-freakout, like, calm down, relax, or don't overthink it. 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But, since you brought it up, great advice. Thank you so much. Appreciate it.
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